0: 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And it's all dirt roads ahead. Unless it's been raining, then it's all muddy roads ahead. But that's okay.
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0: Holmes has a fast car. Had a feeling I could be someone. And Kane Brown put some miles on it. But Shaboozy? 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

That's off her Cloud 9 album. That's Megan Maroney and Beautiful Things. I'm Brian Taylor with you, and definitely appreciate being here with us, too. Here's some Luke Bryan now, and now one margarita.

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0: 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It's Brantley Gilbert, and you just heard my new song, Good Damn. 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

0: has a fast car. Had a feeling I could be someone. And Kane Brown put some miles on. Put some miles on. But Shaboozy? Well, Shaboozy should not be driving.
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0: is Chasing Aldean, and how far does the goodbye go? And I ain't gonna lie, I watch that video at least once a week to feel like I'm actually living in the 70s, and I clearly didn't.
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0: 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You just heard my song, Painted You Pretty.
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Luke Bryan. I am Dee Lewis. We are saying goodbye to the weekend and, yeah, the last weekend of June. So get ready for it. Next weekend is the biggest blowout bash of the summer season. Looking forward to it. It's Kenny Chesney. Carry on.

0: Boots Off, John Party, and Ella Langley. He's choosing Texas. So next weekend, 4th of July weekend, and not only are we going to drink a lot of beer and we're going to eat a lot of hot dogs, but we're also going to eat a lot of ice cream. What is your favorite flavor? According to Tillamook survey, they said what your favorite flavor is can kind of tell how old you are, or at least what generation you're in. Gen Zs, Millennials, and Gen Xs all agree that cookies and cream is the best ice cream flavor. Baby boomers stand apart, and they prefer chocolate. I don't know. I prefer chocolate. I am not a boomer, but I like chocolate. Cookies and cream is okay. Rocky Road is okay. I like the double chocolate, though, I gotta say. So I hope that doesn't date me at all.
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0: irritated. 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
1: 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Just to say we did. And we've got Kane. Put some miles on. And that's just some of the K's. 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

I Can't Love You Anymore. That's Ella Langley and Morgan Wallen. I'm Dee Lewis. No Sunday scaries allowed here. We are recharging our batteries, and we're going to make it a great Monday morning when it comes around. Leave

0: George Burge, Luke Bryan, Ride, Ride, Ride, and Hardy, favorite country song. If you want your kids to do better in school, according to the Cognition and Emotion Research Journal, keep them laughing. Laughter does help children learn new tasks. And this isn't the first time that laughter has been linked to learning. Another study found that college students are better at memorizing a lecture if the professor inserts jokes. You know, I think that's probably true. When I was in college, I took biological psychology, and he had one lecture for the midterm to kind of go over everything that we'd studied since then, and one lecture for the final, like the brush up for the final, and they were both hilarious, and I did really well in that class.
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0: I got better. That's Morgan Wallen and Bailey Zimmerman, Chevy Silverado. Did you ever see that episode of Friends when they go to the beach in Montauk and Monica's on the beach with Chandler and Joey and she gets stung by a jellyfish? And Joey tries to do something that he thinks will help, but he got the stage fright, so Chandler ends up doing it. Yeah, don't do that. Don't do that. According to Health Magazine, it won't help. It'll just be yucky and messy. Bring along some vinegar. That deactivates jellyfish venom, and actually all sorts of sea venom. In fact, they make like vinegar-based sprays, all sorts of sprays and creams to help with jellyfish stings. So check out some of those when you go to the beach and make sure you have some of that on hand.
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0: Kane Brown, Woman, and Jason Aldean. He's Burning It Down.
1: Hey there, I'm Cody Johnson, and this is my song, Horseback. This song ain't about a horse. It's about how she took his horse, and the man wants his horse back. From my new album, Banks of the Trinity. Check out my song, Horseback.
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And are you the snooper or the snoopy at work? 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Kid Myself, John Morgan.

0: What if we don't? That's Ashley McBride and Chibuzi with Jelly Roll. Amen. Are you the snooper or the snoopy at work? Great Mail survey says that 25% of those polled, and these are just the ones who admit it, 25% admit that they've read a coworker's screen over that coworker's shoulder. 9% have read documents that were on the desk while their colleague was on a break. 6% have actually rummaged through your colleague's desk. Don't do that. That's not nice. If you're curious about what they're working on, you can always ask. But, you know, if there are documents that are kind of sensitive, you may always want to make sure before you step away from your desk to make sure they're put away in a folder or turned over or just something so that people can't easily see them.
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0: back in the saddle, Luke Combs and the other Luke, Luke Bryan, Country, and She Knows It.
1: Hey, y'all, this is Dustin Lynch, and I just dropped my new song, Easy to Love. Check it out. Easy to Love is about just embracing that wave of life and seeing where it takes you. 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This one's Easy to Love. Hope you enjoy it.

0: I'm Dustin Lynch, and you just heard my new song, Easy to Love. 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

low. That's Corey Kent and Co Wetzel. I'm Dee Lewis. We are sneaking up on Monday morning. We're not quite there yet, but we can see it from here. Do you get along with your neighbors? Like all your neighbors? If you do, you're

0: Say So, that's Dan and Shay and Dylan Scott. What He'll Never Have. Do you get along with your neighbors? Chances are probably not, at least not with all of them. According to Money Magazine, 60%, that's a pretty good chunk, 60% of Americans have a pet peeve of some kind with someone who lives nearby. And it's not just nerves. Certain next door neighbor nuisances like annoying pets, or they have a messy yard, not such great odors, maybe they don't take care of their garbage so great, dangerous trees. It can reduce the value of your own home significantly. So in that case, maybe your beef with your neighbors is justified.
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0: Don't Tell on Me. That's Jason Aldean and Thomas Rhett. After all, the bars are closed. Now, this one, this little blurb comes from the American Veterinary Medical Association, but I just recently saw it from another source online. Apparently, there's some truth to it. If you listen to birds singing and chirping, that can really do wonders for your mood. Scientists believe that listening to just 5 minutes of birds singing every day can improve your mood. What's more, background chirping may even be able to improve your ability to concentrate at work. That's good news for me. I recently got a new job during the week, and the office building is in a much more suburban setting, I guess you could say. And I get to hear birds chirp during the day, which I wasn't able to do before. So that's pretty cool.
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0: Luke Combs, Be By You, and Chris Jansen. Good vibes, a lot more country like Low Cash, and more coming up.
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Chris Stapleton, millionaire. Good early Monday morning to you. I am Dee Lewis, and we're kicking off another great work week. It's only as great as we make it, right? So you can absolutely make it great. Kenny Chesney,

0: Taylor Swift, I Knew It, I Knew You. Another tour de force for Taylor. That one is number one already on the Billboard Hot 100 chart and the Billboard Hot Country Singles chart. Hit number one in Germany, Australia, the UK, just kind of all over the place. And where it hasn't hit number one yet, it's climbing. And the movie that that song is from, Toy Story 5, the number one film in the country this weekend. So, yeah, it's going great guns. Supergirl, the second most popular film, followed by Obsession, Disclosure Day, and I can't say this on the air, J.A. Best and Last. You know those crazy guys who, they're kind of like silly daredevils. They put themselves in harm's way and like pull dangerous pranks for fun. Yeah, they've got the fifth most popular film in the country, if you can believe that. Also heard from Ty Myers, Ends of the Earth, and a lot more country on the way.
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0: rain is a good thing. Yes, it is. That's Luke Bryan. That was one of his first big hits, one of the first times we got a real good listen to him. But he's got a new song coming out called Made It a Memory, and he talks about it a little bit on his Facebook page, social media, etc., in a video that he made for you. It's all in preparation of his upcoming album, Signs, that comes out September 18th. And believe it or not, we're just wrapping up June, but September 18th will be here before you know it. So get ready for Luke Bryan's new album, and you can pre-order it right now. Zach Top before that, South of Sanity.
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1: Chase Matthew, Why's He Call You Darling? And Megan Maroney, Beautiful Things. If you get the chance, I really do suggest that you check out her Facebook page, social media. She's got some videos and some photos up from her first leg of the Cloud Nine tour, which wrapped up about a week or so ago. Yeah, about a week ago now. And it looks like it's just been an amazing, amazing tour. The crowds are huge. The stage set is amazing. Check it out. Big things happening for Megan Maroney in 2026. I think it's going to be an amazing year for her.
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3: Good Monday morning. Looks like the month of June will end up on a very hot, humid note. In fact, there's a heat advisory effect from noon today until 8 o'clock on Thursday. Partly sunny, hot, humid today, the high around 92. Tonight, partly cloudy, warm, and muggy. Low temperature is 73. Tuesday, mostly sunny, hot, humid. Tomorrow's high temperature at 94. And on Wednesday, hazy sunshine, still hot, humid. High temperature at 96. Make sure you stay hydrated. For Tree Country 1330, this is Randy Ollis.
4: 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It's an important USDA end of June report week. That's tomorrow. Brian Basting, Advanced Trading. What key factors might impact markets this week, Brian?
5: Two USDA reports on Tuesday, June 30th, noon Eastern time. Acreage report will update our planted acreage for 2026 and also the grain stocks report. So the markets have been shown in the past to move explosively some years, both to the upside and to the downside in reaction to those reports. So I'd encourage your listeners to be prepared. We're also looking at the latest weather forecast, Andy. We're looking at some early pollination in the southern part of the country. We're looking at the extended 10 and 14 day forecast moving forward. And of course, on Monday afternoon, we'll be looking at the latest crop progress report. We're looking at the crop condition ratings from USDA and see how those look as we start this first full week of July.
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1: Keystone Cooperative announces its new CEO and a push to fix California's Proposition 12. This is Hoosier Ag Today. I'm Greg Allen. Keystone Cooperative has announced a new leader as the organization prepares for a major leadership transition. Scott Logue has been selected as the cooperative's next chief executive officer, succeeding Kevin Still, who will retire September 1st after a remarkable 42-year career with Keystone. According to Logue,
2: I think Kevin's legacy really is, it's our new foundation to step off from. And I think there's tremendous opportunities ahead of us. We are a leader in the ag space, and we will continue to grow and press into that opportunity for our 20,000 farmer owners.
1: Company leaders say Logue's selection supports Keystone's long-term growth strategy as the cooperative continues to evolve to meet the changing needs of agriculture.
2: I'm as excited about the opportunities in agriculture that I have been in my entire career, and I think we positioned so well. We have a tremendous group of employees, and I think that Keystone has that attraction to the employee marketplace, and there's opportunities for people to grow in our company, and I'm looking forward to helping create new opportunities, not just for our employees, but really for our members.
1: Logue steps into the role at a time when farmers are facing tight margins, changing markets, and rapid advances in technology. Cooperative leaders say they're confident his leadership will help position Keystone for continued success while maintaining its commitment to serve member owners.
2: You know, I've been here for 29 years, so I've been part of the organization. To me, it's about the continuity and just to allow our divisions to continue to do what they're doing extremely well, grow, and really service the farmer.
1: The leadership transition becomes official September 1st, marking the end of one era and the beginning of another for one of the Midwest's largest farmer-owned cooperatives. Find the full press release from Keystone Cooperative on our website, HoosierAgToday.com. As U.S. pork producers push for a fix to California's Proposition 12, activists are flooding the airwaves with misinformation. Eric Pfeiffer reports.
3: Prop 12 does nothing for animal welfare, and the veterinarians have come out and said that exact same thing. Us producers in our barns every day, we would say the same thing. This isn't animal welfare.
4: That's Rob Brenneman, an Iowa producer and president of the National Pork Producers Council. A fix for Prop 12 was left out of the Senate draft version of the farm bill, and Brenneman says the people behind the misinformation campaign are spreading it to lawmakers and consumers. What they're really trying to do is end animal agriculture in the U.S.
3: They're just absolutely flooding the airways with the misinformation, and they're telling the world that the Chinese basically are the ones that are going to get benefited by changing this Prop 12 rule, and they're really not. It's the American pig farmer that's out here every day that's getting targeted by this group. So when they attack pig farming, they're not attacking the Chinese, they're attacking us. And that's the independent pig farm.
4: As a working pork producer, Brenneman says hearing the ad campaign provoked a strong emotional response.
3: Like I'm ready to go to battle, because that's not what we do every day when we get out of bed. We get everybody that I know that's involved in the pig farming world. It's not about the Chinese, it's about the American pig farmer. This whole thing is not about animal welfare. It's about putting the American pig farmer out of business.
4: Brenneman and the MPPC are asking U.S. producers to call your senator to voice support for getting a Prop 12 fix over the finish line as soon as possible. Brenneman adds it's important the lawmakers understand one state should not be able to set agricultural policy for the entire nation. I'm Eric Pfeiffer.
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5: From the office of Governor Mike Braun, decisions to put affordability for Hoosiers first and suspend the gasoline tax and excise tax have paid off. Hoosiers have now had the cheapest gas in the country for a month. Governor Braun states that affordability is my top priority. Since I suspended Indiana's gas taxes, Hoosiers have had the cheapest gas prices in the country. Those savings are a big benefit for families trying to make ends meet at the kitchen table. Making life more affordable for Hoosiers will always be priority one. AAA fuel prices show that Indiana has the cheapest regular gasoline of any state in the country. Governor Braun's decision to suspend the gas taxes dropped the average gasoline cost paid by Hoosiers by 61 cents per gallon over the last month. Indiana's average gas price is 60 cents per gallon less than the national average. From the office of State Senator Gene Lysing,

0: There are new laws going into effect on July 1st. Some of these new laws include protecting Indiana's safety net programs by fighting waste, fraud, and abuse within the welfare programs, prevent Indiana residents from paying unnecessary homeowners association fines, and allow drivers to get their license at age 16, not 16 in 90 days. During the 2026 legislative session, 90% of bills received bipartisan support on Senate final passage, and more than 50% received unanimous support on Senate final passage. A full list of laws passed during the 2026 legislative session can be found by visiting WTREradio.com, where you can access that link. From the office of U.S. Senator Todd Young, U.S. Senator Todd Young of Indiana, along with Mark Warner of Virginia and Chris Coons of Delaware, introduced the Bipartisan Outcomes-Based Financing for Students Act. The legislation expands access to innovative financing options for students pursuing post-secondary education and workforce training while establishing strong consumer protections to safeguard participants. Companion legislation was introduced in the U.S. House of Representatives by Representatives Aaron Houchin of Indiana and Richie Torres of New York. Outcomes-based financing products include outcome-based loans and payment agreements, help students pay for post-secondary education, workforce training, and related expenses. Students make payments only after reaching a minimum income threshold, with payments tied to earnings and limited over time. This model can expand access to high-quality education and training opportunities while promoting accountability and shared risk between students and providers. Senator Young stated that Hoosiers should not be forced to choose between a quality education and an affordable one. With the appropriate safeguards, outcomes-based financing can give students an alternative to taking on more traditional student loan debt while gaining the skills they need for successful careers. Our bipartisan bill strengthens protections for students while helping colleges and career and technical schools prepare for the good-paying jobs without burdening taxpayers. As we approach the July 4th holiday this week, we will be celebrating the 250th anniversary of the Declaration of Independence. This milestone marks exactly 2.5 centuries since the founding of the nation in Philadelphia in 1776, a rare and historic milestone only celebrated once every 100 years. When the Declaration of Independence was adopted, the 13 colonies had an estimated population of 2.5 million. Today, the U.S. population has grown to over 340 million people. Despite English being the dominant language, it has never been legally established as the official national language of the United States. Several active U.S. businesses and publishers are older than the country itself, having survived revolutions and recessions since well before 1776. George Washington is the only founding father to have a U.S. state named after him. The first U.S. census in 1790 was done entirely by hand and is estimated to have undercounted the population by roughly 35%. Once again, we're moving into the 4th of July holiday this week, where we'll be celebrating America's 250 here locally as well. Stay tuned to Tree Country 1330 WTRE this week as we bring all the details.
1: Of Batesville. Norman was born May 26, 1946 in Greensburg, the son of David and Catherine Artmeyer Burkhart. He spent the majority of his life farming, a vocation that was much more than a career. It was his passion. Norman loved being on the farm and found great satisfaction in caring for the land he called home. A faithful member of St. Mary's Catholic Church, Norman was a kind and quiet man who enjoyed life's simple pleasures. He could often be found mowing the grass, watching the world go by, discussing politics, or cheering on his favorite baseball team, the Cincinnati Reds. He will be remembered for his gentle nature, strong work ethic, and the quiet presence he brought to those around him. Norman is survived by his sisters Lucille, Lucy Meyer, Anna and Paul Buning, Mary and Denny Summers, and Dottie Burkhart, along with several nieces and nephews. He was preceded in death by his parents, his brother Morris, George Burkhart, and his brother-in-law Norman Meyer. Family and friends will gather to pray the rosary on Thursday, July 2nd at 10 a.m. at St. Mary's Catholic Church. Visitation will follow from 10:30 a.m. until the time of the funeral mass at noon. Burial will follow at St. Mary's Cemetery in Greensburg. Memorial contributions may be made to St. Mary's Catholic Church. And again, Norman David Burkhart, age 80, of Greensburg, passed away Thursday, June 25th, 2026. Martin Randy Marsh, age 62, of Greensburg, passed away at 5:30 p.m. on Thursday, June 25th, at his residence. He was born February 10, 1964, in Columbus, Indiana, the son of Kenneth Harold and Novella Hanlon Marsh. Randy was a lifelong resident of Decatur County and was a member of the Southern Indiana Tractor Pullers. He had been employed at Golden Foundry, Industrial Machine Repair, and IMR. Randy's hobbies included fishing, deer hunting, and tractor pulling. He married Michelle Bannister on January 15, 1991 in Columbus. She survives along with his daughters Jennifer Marsh of Greensburg and Holly Marsh of Indianapolis. He was preceded in death by his parents, his daughter Taylor Marsh, and his brother Brian Marsh. Funeral services were held on Saturday, June 27th at Bass and Gasper Funeral Home in Westport, with Pastor Zach Martin officiating. Memorial contributions may be made to the American Heart Association in memory of his daughter Taylor Marsh through the funeral home. Online condolences can be made to the family at BassGasper.com. And again, Martin Randy Marsh, age 62, of Greensburg, passed away Thursday, June 25th, 2026. Nancy A. Dodd Reynolds, age 95, of Greensburg, passed away peacefully on June 24th at Aspen Place, surrounded by family. She was born August 18, 1930, in Mitchell, Indiana, and was the daughter of Harry and Jeanette Duncan Dodd. She grew up on a small family farm in Mitchell. She married her high school sweetheart, Al Menlo Reynolds, on November 6, 1949. She moved to Greensburg in 1968 after they purchased a GM car dealership. Along with her husband, she was very active in the United Methodist Church and was an active part of the Emmaus community, serving on teams in Cincinnati and Greensburg. She belonged to Tri Kappa, PEO, and the Greensburg Country Club. Nancy was an avid golfer, achieving 2 hole-in-ones. She enjoyed bridge, reading, cooking, gardening, painting, and knitting. But most of all, she loved spending time with her family and friends. She is survived by one daughter, Debbie and Gary Hursley, and one son, Randy and Debbie Reynolds of Greensburg. 6 grandchildren, Wesley and Jennifer Hursley, Bailey and Ryan Wernke, Lindsay Hursley, Aaron and Travis Cobb, Scott and Natalie Reynolds, Lauren Reynolds, and 11 great-grandchildren. 2 sisters, Harriet and Larry Busick of Carmel, California, and Judy Shaw of Mitchell, Indiana, and several nieces and nephews. She was preceded in death by her husband, Al Reynolds, her parents, Harry and Jeanette Dodd, 1 sister, Jean Plew, and 1 grandson, Nicholas Hursley. A visitation for family and friends will be held on Monday, June 29th, from 10 a.m. to noon at Porter Oliger Pearson Funeral Home in Greensburg. Following visitation, the funeral will be held at noon with Pastor Don Barnes Israel officiating. Burial will follow in South Park Cemetery. Memorial contributions may be made to our Hospice of South Central Indiana or Decatur County Meals on Wheels. And again, Nancy A. Dodd Reynolds, age 95, of Greensburg, passed away June 24th, 2026.
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3: Heat advisors in effect from noon today to 8 o'clock on Thursday. Partly sunny, hot, humid today. The high temperature at 92. Partly cloudy, muggy tonight. Low temperature at 73. Tuesday, mostly sunny, hot, humid. High temperature right around 94. Wednesday, hazy sunshine. Still hot, humid. The high of 96. And boy, I tell you, on Thursday here, partly sunny, still hot, humid, the high of 95. 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This is Randy Ollis.
1: Of Batesville. Norman was born May 26, 1946, in Greensburg, the son of David and Catherine Artmeyer Burkhart. He spent the majority of his life farming, a vocation that was much more than a career. It was his passion. Norman loved being on the farm and found great satisfaction in caring for the land he called home. A faithful member of St. Mary's Catholic Church, Norman was a kind and quiet man who enjoyed life's simple pleasures. He could often be found mowing the grass, watching the world go by, discussing politics, or cheering on his favorite baseball team, the Cincinnati Reds. He will be remembered for his gentle nature, strong work ethic, and the quiet presence he brought to those around him. Norman is survived by his sisters, Lucille, Lucy Meyer, Anna and Paul Buning, Mary and Denny Summers, and Dottie Burkhart, along with several nieces and nephews. He was preceded in death by his parents, his brother, Morris George Burkhart, and his brother-in-law, Norman Meyer. Family and friends will gather to pray the rosary on Thursday, July 2nd at 10 a.m. at St. Mary's Catholic Church. Visitation will follow from 10:30 a.m. until the time of the funeral mass at noon. Burial will follow at St. Mary's Cemetery in Greensburg. Memorial contributions may be made to St. Mary's Catholic Church. And again, Norman David Burkhart, age 80, of Greensburg, passed away Thursday, June 25th, 2026. Martin Randy Marsh, age 62, of Greensburg, passed away at 5:30 p.m. on Thursday, June 25th, at his residence. He was born February 10, 1964, in Columbus, Indiana, the son of Kenneth Harold and Novella Hanlon Marsh. Randy was a lifelong resident of Decatur County and was a member of the Southern Indiana Tractor Pullers. He had been employed at Golden Foundry, Industrial Machine Repair, and IMR. Randy's hobbies included fishing, deer hunting, and tractor pulling. He married Michelle Bannister on January 15, 1991 in Columbus. She survives along with his daughters, Jennifer Marsh of Greensburg and Holly Marsh of Indianapolis. He was preceded in death by his parents, his daughter Taylor Marsh, and his brother Brian Marsh. Funeral services were held on Saturday, June 27th at Bass and Gasper Funeral Home in Westport, with Pastor Zach Martin officiating. Memorial contributions may be made to the American Heart Association in memory of his daughter Taylor Marsh through the funeral home. Online condolences can be made to the family at BassGasper.com. And again, Martin Randy Marsh, age 62, of Greensburg, passed away Thursday, June 25th, 2026.
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7: John Deere is taking a bold step that could reshape the future of biofuels. This is Hoosier Ag Today. I'm Greg Allen. The company has unveiled a prototype 8R tractor powered by E98 ethanol instead of diesel, giving farmers the opportunity to fuel their equipment with a product made largely from the crops they grow.
8: We've been working with Corn Growers Associations, Growth Energy, and some other folks to be able to get these vehicles or tractors out running in the field. We've got a couple fuel trailers we're using right now, getting ethanol sourced from the ethanol producers. I will say the ethanol producers have definitely stepped up to the plate. Anytime we've needed fuel, folks have pretty much jumped through hoops. And what I would say is we've got some things that we need to work out for customers to be able to get fuel to the farm and fuel to the field, but our ethanol industry is up to the task.
7: That's Buddy Cavalier, ethanol awareness champion for John Deere. Just another example of innovation creating value from the farm gate to the fuel tank. I'm Greg Allen.
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2: 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Governor Braun states that affordability is my top priority. Since I suspended Indiana's gas taxes, Hoosiers have had the cheapest gas prices in the country. Those savings are a big benefit for families trying to make ends meet at the kitchen table. Making life more affordable for Hoosiers will always be priority one. AAA fuel prices show that Indiana has the cheapest regular gasoline of any state in the country. Governor Braun's decision to suspend the gas taxes dropped the average gasoline cost paid by Hoosiers by 61 cents per gallon over the last month. Indiana's average gas price is 60 cents per gallon less than the national average.
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4: Good Monday morning. Looks like the month of June will end up on a very hot, humid note. In fact, there's a heat advisory effect from noon today until 8 o'clock on Thursday. Partly sunny, hot, humid today, the high around 92. Tonight, partly cloudy, warm, and muggy. Low temperature is 73. Tuesday, mostly sunny, hot, humid. Tomorrow's high temperature at 94. And on Wednesday, hazy sunshine, still hot, humid. High temperature at 96. Make sure you stay hydrated. For Tree Country 1330, this is Randy Ollis.
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3: It's time for Today in Country Music History, brought your way by Mueller Insurance Agency. It's June 29th, and on this day in 1968, Tammy Wynette was number one on the U.S. Country Singles Chart with D-I-V-O-R-C-E. Written by Bobby Braddock and Curly Putman, the song is a woman's perspective on the impending collapse of her marriage. The original Tammy Wynette recording features in the films Five Easy Pieces and Brokeback Mountain. 1971, Jerry Reed was number one on the charts with When You're Hot, You're Hot, his most successful on the country charts, peaking at number one for 5 weeks. 1992, Vince Gill released I Still Believe in You as the first single from his album of the same name. That became his first U.S. country number one hit. 1998, the Country Music Association announced it would add 4 new Country Music Hall of Fame members in September. Elvis Presley, Tammy Wynette, George Morgan, and former Grand Ole Opry executive E.W. Bud Wendell. 2007, Mike Curb, the founder of Curb Records, was honored with the 2,341st star on the Hollywood Walk of Fame. In 2007, the Canada Post issued the limited edition Anne Murray stamp. She was recognized along with 3 other iconic Canadian recording artists, Paul Anka, Gordon Lightfoot, and Joni Mitchell. 2014, Dolly Parton pulled a huge crowd for her debut Glastonbury set, performing some of her biggest hits during the UK festival. The singer was greeted by the biggest crowd of the weekend, with many dressed in Dolly wigs with fake balloon boobs. One flag in the audience read, "Dolly, take me to your bosom." And in 2019, This One's For You by Luke Combs went back to number one on the country album chart for 7 weeks. The album, which was released in 2017, continued to return to number one intermittently during the 18 and 19 charts. Its total of 50 weeks at the top of the chart tied the record for the longest time spent atop the chart by an album. And that is Today in Country Music History, brought your way by Mueller Insurance Agency.

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7: Hopefully everybody had a good weekend. I know I did. It was long, and of course now I'm thinking it's not as long as it was a couple days ago. I'm over at Byright. Talk with Mark. Mark, how was your weekend?
8: You know what? I had a good weekend, Chris. And yeah, you know what? Talk about not being as long as it could be, but here it is, Monday morning, June the 29th. Guess what that means? We've only got 2 days left, business days left in the month, so month of June has flew by.
7: Is there truth to the old wise tale I've always been told? Towards the end of the month, you can get a better deal.
8: You'd be surprised, Chris. Not only a better deal, because, car dealers live month to month, so when it comes to the end, if they got any goals they're trying to hit, it certainly does. And you know what? The same thing kind of goes with the lenders, too. If you get a lender that's maybe a little behind on his goal, you might be surprised. A little surprise interest rate that you might get, or maybe you get approved on something that you maybe didn't think about as well. So, yeah, the end of the month, especially in the car business, does make a difference.
7: Sounds good. It's perfect timing.
8: That's exactly right. So, this would be a good day today and tomorrow to come out and see us and just see how that theory goes. But anyway, you know what? To try and entice you out here, I'm just going to start off with, I got three vehicles here this morning. Actually, all three of these are fairly fresh. I'm just going to start off here at the bottom of the pile when it comes to price-wise with a nice white 2024 Chevy Malibu. It's the LT trim line. I'll tell you what, this Malibu, for the money, it's got a few issues. It's got a few options with it to start with. Not that you need them right now, but you've got heated leather seats in the front along with a heated steering wheel. It does have the sunroof. And you know what? I'm almost getting kind of tired of talking about these options because from about the 23s and on up, they're kind of kind of common anymore, all the safety features like the lane departure warning and the blind spot. It's kind of like back in the 2013s and 2014s when we started talking about backup cameras. And I don't even mention those anymore because everybody's got one, or every vehicle's got one. But this has also got, of course, you got satellite radio in all three of these vehicles. This does have the upgraded Bose stereo system. Of course, you got tilt and steering and cruise control. And you know what? The Malibu, a nice mid-size four-door sedan, it's rated at 27 miles a gallon in the city and 35 out on the highway. And somebody is going to enjoy this 24 Chevy Malibu for less than $22,000. So I think that's a great way to start off your Monday. Now, next up, maybe you're looking more to, maybe you're looking for a vacation or maybe loading up some people to take them to a parade this coming weekend or the following weekend at the county fair and need maybe a 6 to 7 passenger vehicle. Well, I got two of them here. And this first one is a nice, it's another nice powder white 2023 Chrysler Voyager. It's the LX trim line, but you know what? For the Voyager, it's got a few features to it. You've got heated cloth seats with this one as well as the heated steering wheel. It does have a remote start. Of course, it's got the all-famous Chrysler and Dodge stow-and-go seating, so if you need to, you can move fold those seats all the way down in the front and in the back of the second and the third row. It'll fold down flat in the cargo area.
7: Man, that's great.
8: It certainly is. And this one's also got a power seat on the driver's side, along with the power sliding side doors and the power tailgate as well. It does have remote start as well with it. And you know what? Somebody's going to enjoy this Voyager. It's a 2023 for less than $24,000. So, like I said, that's a pretty nice price, I think, for that big of a vehicle. And you know what? The Voyager, I've said this before, along with the Pacificas, I mean, they're rated at 28 miles a gallon out on the highway, so that's pretty good for a third-row vehicle. Now, last but not least, and here's another one we just got in, is a nice Black Diamond 2023 Jeep Grand Cherokee. It's the L, so it is the third row as well. And, of course, you've got the four-wheel drive. You've got heated cloth leather trim seats in the front. And a heated steering wheel as well, so that you got them look for later on this fall and this winter. It's got a sunroof as well with it. You do have the captain seats in the center, so it makes it a little easier going back and forth that second to that third row. It is actually equipped with the cordless charging pad, which makes it kind of nice. Just put your phone down on the charging pad and without plugging it in, and it'll charge right up as you're going down the road. It's got a remote start with it as well. You do have a power seat along with the power tailgate with this Cherokee as well. It's got that 3.6 V6 motor underneath the hood. And somebody is going to enjoy this nice four-wheel drive Jeep Grand Cherokee L for less than $33,000. So there's what we got today, Chris. So come on out and see us, and we'll see what we can do.
7: Sounds good.
8: All right. Thank you, Chris, and yes. We'll talk to you tomorrow.
7: Yes, sir. Thank you.
3: 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Did you know? 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It was a series of routes that helped up to 100,000 enslaved people escape to freedom. 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Helpers who provided food, shelter, and clean clothes were station masters, while those leading the way were conductors.
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11: 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Oil tankers going into the weekend were moving through the Strait of Hormuz, sending crude oil sharply lower, even as traffic slowed after that attack on a ship. Crude oil ended 69.15 on Friday, down 277 a barrel. AAA's Indiana average for regular unleaded going into the weekend was down over 2 cents, 328. Average Indiana diesel down over 3 cents at 515. Corn bids at Indiana ethanol plants ended at 438 at Shelbyville and Alexandria, 433 at Marion and South Bend, and the Claypool bean bid 1166 and a half. I'm Ian to Eubank, Hoosier Ag Today, Indiana's Farm Network.
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2: Good Monday morning. Looks like the month of June will end up on a very hot, humid note. In fact, there's a heat advisory effect from noon today until 8 o'clock on Thursday. Partly sunny, hot, humid today, the high around 92. Tonight, partly cloudy, warm, and muggy. Low temperature is 73. Tuesday, mostly sunny, hot, humid. Tomorrow's high temperature at 94. And on Wednesday, hazy sunshine, still hot, humid. High temperature at 96. Make sure you stay hydrated. 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
2: Heat advisors in effect from noon today to 8 o'clock on Thursday. Partly sunny, hot, humid today at high temperature 92. Partly cloudy, muggy tonight, low temperature at 73. Tuesday, mostly sunny, hot, humid, high temperature right around 94. Wednesday, hazy sunshine, still hot, humid, high of 96. And boy, I tell you, on Thursday here, partly sunny, still hot, humid, the high of 95. 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

0: Hollywood. 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

0: of Independence. This milestone marks exactly 2.5 centuries since the founding of the nation in Philadelphia in 1776, a rare and historic milestone only celebrated once every 100 years. When the Declaration of Independence was adopted, the 13 colonies had an estimated population of 2.5 million. Today, the U.S. population has grown to over 340 million people. Despite English being the dominant language, it has never been legally established as the official national language of the United States. Several active U.S. businesses and publishers are older than the country itself, having survived revolutions and recessions since well before 1776. George Washington is the only founding father to have a U.S. state named after him. The first U.S. census in 1790 was done entirely by hand and is estimated to have undercounted the population by roughly 35%. Once again, we're moving into the 4th of July holiday this week, where we'll be celebrating America's 250 here locally as well. Stay tuned to Tree Country 1330 WTRE this week as we bring all the details.
1: 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Watkins Hydrosteam, 812-614-0032.
2: Good Monday morning. Looks like the month of June will end up on a very hot, humid note. In fact, there's a heat advisory effect from noon today until 8 o'clock on Thursday. Partly sunny, hot, humid today, the high around 92. Tonight, partly cloudy, warm, and muggy. Low temperature is 73. Tuesday, mostly sunny, hot, humid. Tomorrow's high temperature at 94. And on Wednesday, hazy sunshine, still hot, humid. High temperature at 96. Make sure you stay hydrated. For Tree Country 1330, this is Randy Ollis.
3: Brazil's second corn crop of the year being harvested now. I'm Eric Pfeiffer. This is Hoosier Ag Today.
4: The Safrinha corn is 8% harvested, led by the state of Mato Grosso at 11%.
3: Dr. Michael Cordonier of Soybean and Corn Advisor, Inc. says some areas of the country are experiencing wetter than normal conditions, but widespread damage to the corn has not been reported.
4: Yields are pretty darn good. Maybe not a record, but very good, especially Mato Grosso. And harvesting has been kind of slowed due to the wet weather. But I do think the recent rain has helped the later maturing corn in southern Brazil.
3: This isn't great news for U.S. producers, as cheaper grain will now flood the market out of Brazil. Global buyers like China, Japan, and Mexico will naturally pivot to cheaper South American origins, only adding to the economic difficulties farmers have already been facing. Read more at HoosierAgToday.com. I'm Eric Pfeiffer, Hoosier Ag Today, Indiana's Farm Network.
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6: Nothing says hot country like muddy tires, dusty boots, and cold beer. 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

quite serious when he posted, "Glad I'm still here." Kane Brown sure did. Freak accident on the golf course where he was hit with a golf ball. It got him in the ear rather than the back of the head or the temple, which his doctors say would have been far worse. So some stitches and a mild concussion. But he did.

0: Well, the week has only just begun. I wonder what it's going to bring us. I know last week was busy for news. Kenny Chesney announced his album details for release in September. And then all the news of Jelly Roll getting a divorce. I know that just seemed to come out of nowhere. I've got his brand new one, though, coming up just a little later on, so hang on for it.
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Some good country to keep you smiling on the workday, on the drive, around the house. We appreciate you keeping us on all day for great country.

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0: Can't believe we're better than halfway through this year already. But we are. So I ask you, how are those New Year's resolutions going? Because I know it's weird to bring it up in June, practically July. But if they were going well, you should have made great progress by now. If I had stuck to mine, I would be right where I want to be. Instead, Monday's here and I'm starting over. In fact, I was just reading up on the new Jelly Roll song. I've got it on the way in a bit. And one of the premises of the song and the video for it especially is, and I have to paraphrase them here, as you know, forget about Monday. Start now. That's good advice. Short and sweet, right? Got that new one from Jelly Roll and so much more ahead.
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0: I hope that gives you a little something extra to make it through a Monday. That was the new Jelly Roll. All your favorite new country plays here. And I'm Kathy Taylor. All of us just getting through another Monday together and making it a good one.
1: 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Burritos, enchiladas, tacos, fajitas. What's for lunch at El Chile Poblano?
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3: 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Hoosiers have now had the cheapest gas in the country for a month. Governor Braun states that affordability is my top priority. Since I suspended Indiana's gas taxes, Hoosiers have had the cheapest gas prices in the country. Those savings are a big benefit for families trying to make ends meet at the kitchen table. Making life more affordable for Hoosiers will always be priority one. AAA fuel prices showed that Indiana has the cheapest regular gasoline of any state in the country. Governor Braun's decision to suspend the gas taxes dropped the average gasoline cost paid by Hoosiers by 61 cents per gallon over the last month. Indiana's average gas price is 60 cents per gallon less than the national average. From the office of State Senator Gene Lysing, there are new laws going into effect on July 1st. Some of these new laws include protecting Indiana's safety net programs by fighting waste, fraud, and abuse within the welfare programs, prevent Indiana residents from paying unnecessary homeowners association fines, and allow drivers to get their license at age 16, not 16 and 90 days. During the 2026 legislative session, 90% of bills received bipartisan support on Senate final passage, and more than 50% received unanimous support on Senate final passage. A full list of laws passed during the 2026 legislative session can be found by visiting WTREradio.com, where you can access that link. From the office of U.S. Senator Todd Young, U.S. Senator Todd Young of Indiana, along with Mark Warner of Virginia and Chris Coons of Delaware, introduced the Bipartisan Outcomes-Based Financing for Students Act. The legislation expands access to innovative financing options for students pursuing post-secondary education and workforce training while establishing strong consumer protections to safeguard participants. Companion legislation was introduced in the U.S. House of Representatives by Representatives Aaron Halchin of Indiana and Richie Torres of New York. Outcomes-based financing products include outcome-based loans and payment agreements, help students pay for post-secondary education, workforce training, and related expenses. Students make payments only after reaching a minimum income threshold, with payments tied to earnings and limited over time. This model can expand access to high-quality education and training opportunities while promoting accountability and shared risk between students and providers. Senator Young stated that Hoosiers should not be forced to choose between a quality education and an affordable one. With the appropriate safeguards, outcomes-based financing can give students an alternative to taking on more traditional student loan debt while gaining the skills they need for successful careers. Our bipartisan bill strengthens protections for students while helping colleges and career and technical schools prepare for the good-paying jobs without burdening taxpayers. As we approach the July 4th holiday this week, we will be celebrating the 250th anniversary of the Declaration of Independence. This milestone marks exactly 2.5 centuries since the founding of the nation in Philadelphia in 1776, a rare and historic milestone only celebrated once every 100 years. When the Declaration of Independence was adopted, the 13 colonies had an estimated population of 2.5 million. Today, the U.S. population has grown to over 340 million people. Despite English being the dominant language, it has never been legally established as the official national language of the United States. Several active U.S. businesses and publishers are older than the country itself, having survived revolutions and recessions since well before 1776. George Washington is the only founding father to have a U.S. state named after him. The first U.S. census in 1790 was done entirely by hand and is estimated to have undercounted

0: counted the population by roughly 35%. Once again, we're moving into the 4th of July holiday this week, where we'll be celebrating America's 250 here locally as well. Stay tuned to Tree Country 1330 WTRE this week as we bring all the details.
1: ...of Batesville. Norman was born May 26, 1946, in Greensburg, the son of David and Catherine Artmeyer Burkhardt. He spent the majority of his life farming, a vocation that was much more than a career. It was his passion. Norman loved being on the farm and found great satisfaction in caring for the land he called home. A faithful member of St. Mary's Catholic Church, Norman was a kind and quiet man who enjoyed life's simple pleasures. He could often be found mowing the grass, watching the world go by, discussing politics, or cheering on his favorite baseball team, the Cincinnati Reds. He will be remembered for his gentle nature, strong work ethic, and the quiet presence he brought to those around him. Norman is survived by his sisters Lucille, Lucy Meyer, Anna and Paul Buning, Mary and Denny Summers, and Dottie Burkhardt, along with several nieces and nephews. He was preceded in death by his parents, his brother Morris George Burkhardt, and his brother-in-law Norman Meyer. Family and friends will gather to pray the rosary on Thursday, July 2nd at 10 a.m. at St. Mary's Catholic Church. Visitation will follow from 10:30 a.m. until the time of the funeral mass at noon. Burial will follow at St. Mary's Cemetery in Greensburg. Memorial contributions may be made to St. Mary's Catholic Church. And again, Norman David Burkhardt, age 80, of Greensburg, passed away Thursday, June 25th, 2026. Martin Randy Marsh, age 62, of Greensburg, passed away at 5:30 p.m. on Thursday, June 25th, at his residence. He was born February 10, 1964, in Columbus, Indiana, the son of Kenneth Harold and Novella Hanlon Marsh. Randy was a lifelong resident of Decatur County and was a member of the Southern Indiana Tractor Pullers. He had been employed at Golden Foundry, Industrial Machine Repair, and IMR. Randy's hobbies included fishing, deer hunting, and tractor pulling. He married Michelle Bannister on January 15, 1991 in Columbus. She survives along with his daughters Jennifer Marsh of Greensburg and Holly Marsh of Indianapolis. He was preceded in death by his parents, his daughter Taylor Marsh, and his brother Brian Marsh. Funeral services were held on Saturday, June 27th at Bass and Gasper Funeral Home in Westport, with Pastor Zach Martin officiating. Memorial contributions may be made to the American Heart Association in memory of his daughter Taylor Marsh through the funeral home. Online condolences can be made to the family at bassgasper.com. And again, Martin Randy Marsh, age 62, of Greensburg, passed away Thursday, June 25th, 2026. Nancy A. Dodd Reynolds, age 95, of Greensburg, passed away peacefully on June 24th at Aspen Place, surrounded by family. She was born August 18, 1930, in Mitchell, Indiana, and was the daughter of Harry and Jeanette Duncan Dodd. She grew up on a small family farm in Mitchell. She married her high school sweetheart, Al Menlo Reynolds, on November 6, 1949. She moved to Greensburg in 1968 after they purchased a GM car dealership. Along with her husband, she was very active in the United Methodist Church and was an active part of the Emmaus community, serving on teams in Cincinnati and Greensburg. She belonged to Tri Kappa, PEO, and the Greensburg Country Club. Nancy was an avid golfer, achieving 2 hole-in-ones. She enjoyed bridge, reading, cooking, gardening, painting, and knitting. But most of all, she loved spending time with her family and friends. She is survived by one daughter, Debbie and Gary Hursley, and one son, Randy and Debbie Reynolds of Greensburg. 6 grandchildren, Wesley and Jennifer Hursley, Bailey and Ryan Wernke, Lindsay Hursley, Aaron and Travis Cobb, Scott and Natalie Reynolds, Lauren Reynolds, and 11 great-grandchildren. 2 sisters, Harriet and Larry Busick of Carmel, California, and Judy Shaw of Mitchell, Indiana, and several nieces and nephews. She was preceded in death by her husband, Al Reynolds, her parents, Harry and Jeanette Dodd, 1 sister, Jean Plew, and 1 grandson, Nicholas Hursley. A visitation for family and friends will be held on Monday, June 29th, from 10 a.m. to noon at Porter Oliger Pearson Funeral Home in Greensburg. Following visitation, the funeral will be held at noon with Pastor Don Barnes Israel officiating. officiating. Burial will follow in South Park Cemetery. Memorial contributions may be made to Our Hospice of South Central Indiana or Decatur County Meals on Wheels. And again, Nancy A. Dodd Reynolds, age 95, of Greensburg, passed away June 24, 2026.
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4: 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I'm Jake McDaniel. 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
5: Combined with the heat and the sunshine we're expecting, you're going to have apparent temperatures close to 105 degrees. And for that reason, we've issued a heat advisory all the way till Thursday.
4: Matt Eckhoff at the National Weather Service says the humidity makes the heat more dangerous because it limits how well the body can cool itself. The FBI in Indianapolis is conducting what they call their summer heat initiative. John Herrick explains.
6: Essentially, what the FBI is doing here is going after some of the most violent criminals in both Indianapolis and around Indiana. FBI Indianapolis Special Agent in Charge Tim O'Malley says this month they've arrested Kenneth Morris and Antoine Crenshaw. As for Morris,
7: his charges were for drug dealing, methamphetamine, cocaine, and other narcotics. He also was wanted for resisting law enforcement.
6: And O'Malley says Crenshaw was arrested on outstanding warrants from Tippecanoe, Benton, and Marion counties. John Herrick, Network Indiana.
4: Republican State Rep. Andrew Ireland is calling on the Marion County prosecutor to look into Indianapolis Mayor Joe Hogsett and his administration. Here's Ryan Hedrick.
8: The reports detail how Hogsett's campaign worked behind the scenes to advance donor interests, including a fundraiser sharing donor requests with then Public Works Director Dan Parker. Parker later served as Hogsett's chief of staff before leaving the city government for a company that does business with the city of Indianapolis. Ryan Hedrick, Network Indiana.
4: You're paying an average of $3.21 a gallon of gas in Indiana today, says AAA. And a woman and her dog were rescued from floodwaters in Gibson County on Sunday. The sheriff's office says the 72-year-old woman's vehicle was stranded in floodwaters on a road east of Oakland City. Deputies were called in and helped the woman and her dog get back to dry land. This is Network Indiana.
9: 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Thankfully, Indiana's own Senator Todd Young is leading the fight to ban this sleazy behavior. 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
12: Well, this afternoon, partly sunny, hot, humid. Make sure you drink plenty of water. The high temperature at 92. And by the way, there's a heat advisory in effect until 8 p.m. on Thursday. Tonight, partly cloudy, muggy. Low temperature is 73. Tuesday, mostly sunny, hot, humid. The high around 94. And on Wednesday, hazy sunshine, still hot, humid. The high of 96. Thursday, partly sunny, hot, humid again. The high temperature at 95. Make it a safe afternoon for a Tree Country 1330. This is Randy Allis.
13: Keystone Cooperative announces its new CEO and a push to fix California's Proposition 12. This is Hoosier Ag Today. I'm Greg Allen. 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Scott Logue has been selected as the cooperative's next chief executive officer, succeeding Kevin Still, who will retire September 1st after a remarkable 42-year career with Keystone. According to Logue,
14: I think Kevin's legacy really is, it's our new foundation to step off from. And I think there's tremendous opportunities ahead of us. We are a leader in the ag space, and we will continue to grow and press into that opportunity for our 20,000 farmer owners.
13: Company leaders say Logue's selection supports Keystone's long-term growth strategy as the cooperative continues to evolve to meet the changing needs of agriculture.
14: I'm as excited about the opportunities in agriculture that I have been in my entire career, and I think we position so well. We have a tremendous group of employees, and I think that Keystone has that attraction to the employee marketplace, and there's opportunities for people to grow in our company, and I'm looking forward to helping create new opportunities, not just for our employees, but really for our members.
13: Logue steps into the role at a time when farmers are facing tight margins, changing markets, and rapid advances in technology. Cooperative leaders say they're confident his leadership will help position Keystone for continued success while maintaining its commitment to serve member owners.
14: You know, I've been here for 29 years, so I've been part of the organization. To me, it's about the continuity and just to allow our divisions to continue to do what they're doing extremely well, grow, and really service the farmer.
13: The leadership transition becomes official September 1st, marking the end of one era and the beginning of another for one of the Midwest's largest farmer-owned cooperatives. Find the full press release from Keystone Cooperative on our website, HoosierAgToday.com. As U.S. pork producers push for a fix to California's Proposition 12, activists are flooding the airwaves with misinformation. Eric Pfeiffer reports.
15: Prop 12 does nothing for animal welfare, and the veterinarians have come out and said that exact same thing. Us producers in our barns every day, we would say the same thing. This isn't animal welfare.
16: That's Rob Brenneman, an Iowa producer and president of the National Pork Producers Council. A fix for Prop 12 was left out of the Senate draft version of the Farm Bill, and Brenneman says the people behind the misinformation campaign are spreading it to lawmakers and consumers. What they're really trying to do is end animal agriculture in the U.S.
15: They're just absolutely flooding the airways with the misinformation, and they're telling the world that the Chinese basically are the ones that are going to get benefited by changing this Prop 12 rule, and they're really not. It's the American pig farmer that's out here every day that's getting targeted by this group. So when they attack pig farming, they're not attacking the Chinese, they're attacking us. And that's the independent pig farm.
16: As a working pork producer, Brenneman says hearing the ad campaign provoked a strong emotional response.
15: Like I'm ready to go to battle, because that's not what we do every day when we get out of bed. We get everybody that I know that's involved in the pig farming world. It's not about the Chinese, it's about the American pig farmer. This whole thing is not about animal welfare. It's about putting the American pig farmer out of business.
16: Brenneman and the MPPC are asking U.S. producers to call your senator to voice support for getting a Prop 12 fix over the finish line as soon as possible. Brenneman adds it's important the lawmakers understand one state should not be able to set agricultural policy for the entire nation. I'm Eric Pfeiffer.
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Well, summer has only just begun. We got a lot of summer ahead of us and a lot of new music to look forward to. Still ahead, new artist Zach John King. He's announced his album details. I'll tell you more on that. And Kenny Chesney, too, announced a new album, which is going to be coming out this September.

0: with Brian there, whose calendar, as always, is as full as it ever is. His Word on the Street tour, he's got a bunch of new artists on board, opening for various dates on that, including Zach John King, who's coming up in a few minutes. He just announced album details, too. According to MusicRoad.com, Zach John King's debut album, I'm What You Get, is coming out on August the 28th. And there's some big names on it. One of the songs features Brooks and Dunn, so that'll be out this summer. He's on the way. 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
5: 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Hoosiers have now had the cheapest gas in the country for a month. Governor Braun states that affordability is my top priority. Since I suspended Indiana's gas taxes, Hoosiers have had the cheapest gas prices in the country. Those savings are a big benefit for families trying to make ends meet at the kitchen table. Making life more affordable for Hoosiers will always be priority one. AAA fuel prices show that Indiana has the cheapest regular gasoline of any state in the country. Governor Braun's decision to suspend the gas taxes dropped the average gasoline cost paid by Hoosiers by 61 cents per gallon over the last month. Indiana's average gas price is 60 cents per gallon less than the national average.
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7: Well, this afternoon, partly sunny, hot, humid. Make sure you drink plenty of water. The high temperature at 92. And by the way, there's a heat advisory in effect until 8 p.m. on Thursday. Tonight, partly cloudy, muggy. Low temperature at 73. Tuesday, mostly sunny, hot, humid. The high around 94. And on Wednesday, hazy sunshine, still hot, humid. The high of 96. Thursday, partly sunny, hot, humid again. The high temperature at 95. Make it a safe afternoon for Tree Country 1330. 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
1: Don't worry if Plan A doesn't work. 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

0: What an honor and well-deserved and maybe even overdue. But this year, soon actually, in July, I believe, Thomas Rhett is going to take his place on the Music City Walk of Fame. That announcement just came out last week in what was a very busy week for music news for sure. Got a couple of new album announcements, one from Miranda Lambert. New album called Crisco is coming out in October. And of course, Kenny Chesney announced his album details too. Another one for September, which as you know, is already pretty busy for new music. So, I wonder what this week's going to bring. It's only Monday, so we'll see.
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0: 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But before that, overnight tonight, a relatively rare phenomenon, the strawberry moon, rises overnight. Good opportunity to do a little stargazing at the first full moon of summer.
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3: From the Office of State Senator Gene Lysing, there are new laws going into effect on July 1st. Some of these new laws include protecting Indiana's safety net programs by fighting waste, fraud, and abuse within the welfare programs, prevent Indiana residents from paying unnecessary homeowners association fines, and allow drivers to get their license at age 16, not 16 and 90 days. During the 2026 legislative session, 90% of bills received bipartisan support on Senate final passage, and more than 50% received unanimous support on Senate final passage. A full list of laws passed during the 2026 legislative session can be found by visiting WTREradio.com, where you can access that link.
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5: Well, this afternoon, partly sunny, hot, humid. Make sure you drink plenty of water. The high temperature at 92. And by the way, there's a heat advisory in effect until 8 p.m. on Thursday. Tonight, partly cloudy, muggy. Low temperature at 73. Tuesday, mostly sunny, hot, humid. The high around 94. And on Wednesday, hazy sunshine, still hot, humid. The high of 96. Thursday, partly sunny, hot, humid again. The high temperature at 95. Make it a safe afternoon for Tree Country 1330. 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

0: That one's going to be bringing us back to the summer of 2026 for a long, long time. Kenny Chesney, New Country from what will be his 21st album. He just announced all the details last week. According to Music Row, Kenny Chesney's 21st album, Silver Sands Marina, out September the 25th. My gosh, that month is absolutely jam-packed for new music, no doubt about that. And speaking of, Lainey Wilson's new one is ahead. Stick around for it. I'll start after this.
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0: 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I wonder if he'll make surprise appearances on her upcoming tour to perform that song. That'd be nice, wouldn't it? But she is going on tour later this year following the August release of her upcoming new album, Stages.
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3: 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The legislation expands access to innovative financing options for students pursuing post-secondary education and workforce training while establishing strong consumer protections to safeguard participants. Companion legislation was introduced in the U.S. House of Representatives by Representatives Aaron Halchin of Indiana and Richie Torres of New York. Outcomes-based financing products include outcome-based loans and payment agreements, help students pay for post-secondary education, workforce training, and related expenses. Students make payments only after reaching a minimum income threshold, with payments tied to earnings and limited over time. This model can expand access to high-quality education and training opportunities while promoting accountability and shared risk between students and providers. Senator Young stated that Hoosiers should not be forced to choose between a quality education and an affordable one. With the appropriate safeguards, outcomes-based financing can give students an alternative to taking on more traditional student loan debt while gaining the skills they need for successful careers. Our bipartisan bill strengthens protections for students while helping colleges and career and technical schools prepare for the good-paying jobs without burdening taxpayers.
4: Well, this afternoon, partly sunny, hot, humid. Make sure you drink plenty of water. The high temperature at 92. And by the way, there's a heat advisory in effect until 8 p.m. on Thursday. Tonight, partly cloudy, muggy, low temperature of 73. Tuesday, mostly sunny, hot, humid, the high around 94. And on Wednesday, hazy sunshine, still hot, humid, the high of 96. Thursday, partly sunny, hot, humid again, the high temperature at 95. 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

0: After a breakup, not doing well, just wishing he could just get rid of all of it, you know, so the pain can go away. That's usually mainly why you're trying to do that. That is Nate Smith, World on Fire. 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

0: He is a new dad. He is a girl dad. And that's what that song addresses, but also addresses previous songs that he lost his dad too early. So it's like, oh, the excitement of being a dad but not having his dad there for him or his daughter, combining it all. That is Cole Swindell, girl dad. And in a few minutes, got Mitchell Tenpenny on the way. And Florida Georgia Line's going to tell you how they roll.
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0: We've got cowgirls. I live cowgirl. And we've got American girls. 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She's somebody's daughter. 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
3: As we approach the July 4th holiday this week, we will be celebrating the 250th anniversary of the Declaration of Independence. This milestone marks exactly 2.5 centuries since the founding of the nation in Philadelphia in 1776, a rare and historic milestone only celebrated once every 100 years. When the Declaration of Independence was adopted, the 13 colonies had an estimated population of 2.5 million. Today, the U.S. population has grown to over 340 million people. Despite English being the dominant language, it has never been legally established as the official national language of the United States. Several active U.S. businesses and publishers are older than the country itself, having survived revolutions and recessions since well before 1776. George Washington is the only founding father to have a U.S. state named after him. The first U.S. census in 1790 was done entirely by hand and is estimated to have undercounted the population by roughly 35%. Once again, we're moving into the 4th of July holiday this week, where we'll be celebrating America's 250 here locally as well. Stay tuned to Tree Country 1330 WTRE this week as we bring all the details.
4: Well, looks like some of the hottest weather of the year so far for the next several days. There's a heat advisory in effect until 8 o'clock Thursday evening. Tonight, partly cloudy, muggy, low temperature at 73. Tuesday, mostly sunny, hot, humid. Tomorrow's high temperature at 94. Wednesday, some hazy sunshine, hot, humid, high of 96. And on Thursday, partly sunny, still hot, humid, Thursday's high at 95. For Tree Country 1330, this is Randy Ollis.
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0: thinking back, being honest with himself, and just being like, yeah, I messed that whole relationship up. And now she's probably not really thinking about me because I really wasn't that good to her. That is John Morgan, Kid Myself. In a few minutes, going to throw on the new song from Graylin James called Water at a Wedding that's based on a true story that you've got to hear. Ella Langley is being chosen over. 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

0: changing his ways because he sees down the road what kind of man he's going to become. That is Parker McCollum. What kind of man? Guys, this is pretty fun to hear. So Hugh Jackman, you know, we know him as Wolverine from the X-Men movies where he was totally ripped. What you may not know is he went on a 6,000-calorie diet in order to look like that. And he got it from Dwayne The Rock Johnson.
1: I saw him in some movie. It was like the Tooth Fairy, I think it was. He was ripped. And I rang him. And it was so cool because he picked up. He goes, yo, Wolverine, yeah, hey, man. And he gave me it. He goes, here it is. And halfway through him giving the diet and the training, there was a knock on his door. And he goes, hang on a sec. And he opens up the door. He says, we're ready for you. And he goes, I'm talking to Wolverine. I'll be out there when I'm done. And I was like, okay, that's about the coolest moment ever.
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0: They say that confidence makes people attractive. When you run into somebody who just knows who they are, they're not pretending to be anybody else, you can see it, you can feel it, and she's got it. That is latest from Luke Bryan Country, and she knows it. And in a few minutes, Justin Moore is singing about his dirt, and Parma Lee is singing about someone taking their name.
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0: Williams has a fast car. And Kane Brown put some miles on it. But Shaboozy? 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
3: From the office of Governor Mike Braun, decisions to put affordability for Hoosiers first and suspend the gasoline tax and excise tax have paid off. Hoosiers have now had the cheapest gas in the country for a month. Governor Braun states that affordability is my top priority. Since I suspended Indiana's gas taxes, Hoosiers have had the cheapest gas prices in the country. Those savings are a big benefit for families trying to make ends meet at the kitchen table. Making life more affordable for Hoosiers will always be priority one. AAA fuel prices showed that Indiana has the cheapest regular gasoline of any state in the country. Governor Braun's decision to suspend the gas taxes dropped the average gasoline cost paid by Hoosiers by 61 cents per gallon over the last month. Indiana's average gas price is 60 cents per gallon less than the national average. From the office of State Senator Gene Lysing, there are new laws going into effect on July 1st. Some of these new laws include protecting Indiana's safety net programs by fighting waste, fraud, and abuse within the welfare programs, prevent Indiana residents from paying unnecessary homeowners association fines, and allow drivers to get their license at age 16, not 16 and 90 days. During the 2026 legislative session, 90% of bills received bipartisan support on Senate final passage, and more than 50% received unanimous support on Senate final passage. A full list of laws passed during the 2026 legislative session can be found by visiting WTREradio.com, where you can access that link. From the office of U.S. Senator Todd Young, U.S. Senator Todd Young of Indiana, along with Mark Warner of Virginia and Chris Coons of Delaware, introduced the Bipartisan Outcomes-Based Financing for Students Act. The legislation expands access to innovative financing options for students pursuing post-secondary education and workforce training while establishing strong consumer protections to safeguard participants. Companion legislation was introduced in the U.S. House of Representatives by Representatives Aaron Halchin of Indiana and Richie Torres of New York. Outcomes-based financing products include outcome-based loans and payment agreements, help students pay for post-secondary education, workforce training, and related expenses. Students make payments only after reaching a minimum income threshold, with payments tied to earnings and limited over time. This model can expand access to high-quality education and training opportunities while promoting accountability and shared risk between students and providers. Senator Young stated that Hoosiers should not be forced to choose between a quality education and an affordable one. With the appropriate safeguards, outcomes-based financing can give students an alternative to taking on more traditional student loan debt while gaining the skills they need for successful careers. Our bipartisan bill strengthens protections for students while helping colleges and career and technical schools prepare for the good-paying jobs without burdening taxpayers. As we approach the July 4th holiday this week, we will be celebrating the 250th anniversary of the Declaration of Independence. This milestone marks exactly 2.5 centuries since the founding of the nation in Philadelphia in 1776, a rare and historic milestone only celebrated once every 100 years. When the Declaration of Independence was adopted, the 13 colonies had an estimated population of 2.5 million. Today, the U.S. population has grown to over 340 million people. Despite English being the dominant language, it has never been legally established as the official national language of the United States. Several active U.S. businesses and publishers are older than the country itself, having survived revolutions and recessions since well before 1776. George Washington is the only founding father to have a U.S. state named after him. The first U.S. census in 1790 was done entirely by hand and is estimated to have undercounted the population by roughly 35%. Once again, we're moving into the 4th of July holiday this week, where we'll be celebrating America's 250 here locally as well. Stay tuned to Tree Country 1330 WTRE this week as we bring all the details.
4: Of Batesville. Norman was born May 26, 1946 in Greensburg, the son of David and Catherine Artmeyer Burkhardt. He spent the majority of his life farming, a vocation that was much more than a career. It was his passion. Norman loved being on the farm and found great satisfaction in caring for the land he called home. A faithful member of St. Mary's Catholic Church, Norman was a kind and quiet man who enjoyed life's simple pleasures. He could often be found mowing the grass, watching the world go by, discussing politics,

0: Mary's Catholic Church. Visitation will follow from 10:30 a.m. until the time of the funeral mass at noon. Burial will follow at St. Mary's Cemetery in Greensburg. Memorial contributions may be made to St. Mary's Catholic Church. And again, Norman David Burkhart, age 80, of Greensburg, passed away Thursday, June 25th, 2026. Martin Randy Marsh, age 62, of Greensburg, passed away at 5:30 p.m. on Thursday, June 25th, at his residence. He was born February 10, 1964, in Columbus, Indiana, the son of Kenneth Harold and Novella Hanlon Marsh. Randy was a lifelong resident of Decatur County and was a member of the Southern Indiana Tractor Pullers. He had been employed at Golden Foundry, Industrial Machine Repair, and IMR. Randy's hobbies included fishing, deer hunting, and tractor pulling. He married Michelle Bannister on January 15, 1991 in Columbus. She survives along with his daughters Jennifer Marsh of Greensburg and Holly Marsh of Indianapolis. He was preceded in death by his parents, his daughter Taylor Marsh, and his brother Brian Marsh. Funeral services were held on Saturday, June 27th at Bass and Gasper Funeral Home in Westport, with Pastor Zach Martin officiating. Memorial contributions may be made to the American Heart Association in memory of his daughter Taylor Marsh through the funeral home. Online condolences can be made to the family at BassGasper.com. And again, Martin Randy Marsh, age 62, of Greensburg, passed away Thursday, June 25th, 2026. Nancy A. Dodd Reynolds, age 95, of Greensburg, passed away peacefully on June 24th at Aspen Place, surrounded by family. She was born August 18, 1930, in Mitchell, Indiana, and was the daughter of Harry and Jeanette Duncan Dodd. She grew up on a small family farm in Mitchell. She married her high school sweetheart, Al Menlo Reynolds, on November 6, 1949. She moved to Greensburg in 1968 after they purchased a GM car dealership. Along with her husband, she was very active in the United Methodist Church and was an active part of the Emmaus community, serving on teams in Cincinnati and Greensburg. She belonged to Tri Kappa, PEO, and the Greensburg Country Club. Nancy was an avid golfer, achieving 2 hole-in-ones. She enjoyed bridge, reading, cooking, gardening, painting, and knitting. But most of all, she loved spending time with her family and friends. She is survived by one daughter, Debbie and Gary Hursley, and one son, Randy and Debbie Reynolds of Greensburg. 6 grandchildren, Wesley and Jennifer Hursley, Bailey and Ryan Wernke, Lindsay Hursley, Aaron and Travis Cobb, Scott and Natalie Reynolds, Lauren Reynolds, and 11 great-grandchildren. 2 sisters, Harriet and Larry Busick of Carmel, California, and Judy Shaw of Mitchell, Indiana, and several nieces and nephews. She was preceded in death by her husband, Al Reynolds, her parents, Harry and Jeanette Dodd, 1 sister, Jean Plew, and 1 grandson, Nicholas Hursley. A visitation for family and friends will be held on Monday, June 29th, from 10 a.m. to noon at Porter Oliger Pearson Funeral Home in Greensburg. Following visitation, the funeral will be held at noon with Pastor Don Barnes Israel officiating. Burial will follow in South Park Cemetery. Memorial contributions may be made to our Hospice of South Central Indiana or Decatur County Meals on Wheels. And again, Nancy A. Dodd Reynolds, age 95, of Greensburg, passed away June 24th, 2026.
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2: Staying safe in this heat. You're listening to Network Indiana. I'm Jarrett Lewis. The biggest factor when it comes to heat-related illnesses isn't just the temperature. Ryan Hedrick explains what forecasters are warning you about for this week.
3: Humidity will drive the forecast this week as heat settles into Indiana. Matt Eckhoff at the National Weather Service, Indianapolis, says your body cools through evaporation and humidity slows that down.
4: Your internal core temperature rises much quicker on a humid day versus a dry day.
3: With extreme heat index values,
4: it can escalate quickly and you can start to feel the effects of heat within a matter of like an hour or two, but within a matter of minutes.
3: Ryan Hedrick, Network Indiana.
2: A heat advisory will be in effect for the entire state till Thursday night. Portions of northern and southern Indiana are under an extreme heat warning. Questions about how city contract requests moved through Mayor Joe Hogsett's political network are driving new scrutiny at the State House. Reporting from Mirror Indy and Indy Star shows donor wish lists for preferred city contracts were passed from Hogsett.

0: says campaign to Dan Parker, who led Public Works at the time and later became the mayor's chief of staff. Parker has since left City Hall to work for a major city contractor. Republican State Rep. Andrew Ireland is calling on Marion County Prosecutor Ryan Mears to investigate. Indiana's average gas price today, $3.21 a gallon, says AAA. The nationwide average is $3.86. Millions of dollars in stolen cargo. That's what Greenfield police recovered over the weekend, leading to the arrest of a man. Greenfield Police Deputy Chief Chuck McMichael says officers pulled over a semi being driven by Deepak Kumar to find nearly $3 million worth of stolen items.
1: Modern technology had alerted our officers to a vehicle that was involved in a theft in Pennsylvania.
0: Kumar used fake paperwork to pick up nearly 40,000 pounds of tungsten oxide powder that was being shipped to Japan. And a former USPS worker in Indy is charged for stealing $255,000 in prepaid debit cards. The U.S. Attorney's Office for Indiana Southern District says 38-year-old Janae Reeve used the money to pay for her phone bills and DoorDash orders. I'm Jarrett Lewis. 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
4: For tonight, partly cloudy, warm and muggy. Low temperature is 73, and there is a heat advisory effect right on through 8 p.m. on Thursday. Tuesday, mostly sunny, hot, humid. Tomorrow's high around 94. Wednesday, hazy sunshine, hot, humid again, the high of 96. Thursday, partly sunny, still hot, humid, the high of 95. And we could see a few scattered thunderstorms coming in by Friday into the weekend. Make sure you stay hydrated for Tree Country 1330. 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

the guy who is selling out stadiums all over the place right now. He's the most popular guy in country music, Morgan Wallen, Whiskey Classics. I am Biscuit. It is Monday, and here is Luke Combs.

0: Well, if you're going to do a song about drinking and country music, then do it with a guy who openly loves drinking, which is Blake Shelton. That's them together. Pour Me a Drink. Sorry, Post Malone. Together with Blake Shelton. Pour Me a Drink. 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

0: That song was on the top of the charts for a very long time. Hugely popular song from Gabby Barrett, I hope. All right, so this is just kind of funny to hear. Joel McHale, comedian, actor, workaholic. He admits he's a workaholic. When he married his wife, he was like, that's just me. And when he got into show business, he was like, I'm taking every gig that I can. He acts on shows, he hosts shows, and he does stand-up comedy on the side. And proof that he is a workaholic was he was on Good Morning America on his anniversary promoting something for the second year in a row.
1: Well, thanks for coming on a big week. Happy anniversary.
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3: Reaching a boiling point. You're listening to Network Indiana. I'm Jarrett Lewis. A heat advisory is issued in central Indiana when the heat index reaches 105, while an excessive heat warning starts at 110. Forecasters are urging people to take precautions through Thursday.
4: So the best thing to do is just be aware of the heat that's coming and find ways to cool down. Some counties are starting to open cooling centers. And if they do, just take advantage of it. If you don't have air conditioning, find those ways to cool down. Drink plenty of water. Stay hydrated.
3: NWS meteorologist Matt Eckhoff says the heat advisory will remain in effect from now through Thursday. He says overnight lows in the 70s will provide some relief from the heat. Two different attacks happening at the same location in Indianapolis recently. John Herrick has more.
5: Police say it was Michael Willis who stomped two different people on North Senate Avenue between the State House and the Government Center, once on June 19th and then again in that same location on June 26th.
6: Well, the suspect was identified after the second attempt, and we were able to take him into custody Friday evening.
5: State Police Sergeant John Perrine said the first victim did not survive and the second is badly injured. Investigators say the evidence points to Willis stomping both of his victims nearly 20 times. John Herrick, Network Indiana.
3: The ACLU of Indiana is filing a complaint challenging Governor Braun's motion to display the Ten Commandments on a monument at the State House. The filing requests that the U.S. District Court for Indiana Southern District permit the nonprofit organization to introduce an updated complaint to challenge the governor's push to place the monument at the State House. Meanwhile, Indiana Attorney General Todd Rakita is sending a cease and desist letter to the Merrillville Town Council, warning that its actions to block ICE from establishing new detention space violate state law. And Indiana Pacers guard Tyrese Halliburton is excited about the team drafting Braden Smith.
7: I keep telling him, like, bro, this has got to be a dream come true. In-state kid, go to a state school, then end up on the NBA team. That's so fire to me.
3: Smith will play in the NBA Summer League. The Pacers have their first game versus the Cleveland Cavaliers July 10th. I'm Jarrett Lewis. 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
1: Looks like some of the hottest weather of the year so far for the next several days. There's a heat advisory in effect until 8 o'clock Thursday evening. Tonight, partly cloudy, muggy, low temperature at 73. Tuesday, mostly sunny, hot, humid. Tomorrow's high temperature, 94. Wednesday, some hazy sunshine, hot, humid, high of 96. And on Thursday, partly sunny, still hot, humid. Thursday's high at 95. 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

0: McChesney, Living in Fast Forward, is an exhibit at the Country Music Hall of Fame. It shows his early years playing at his university's bluegrass band all the way to stardom, and it'll be at the Country Music Hall of Fame starting, let's see, July 23rd, all the way until next year. That is Kenny Chesney's latest Carry On. And in a few minutes, Scotty McCreary and the new girl, Alexandra Kay, on the way.
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1: 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Mr. Billy. We've got Kenny. Just to say we did. And we've got Kay. And that's just some of the K's. 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
1: Fortunately, partly cloudy, warm, and muggy. Low temperature is 73, and there is a heat advisory effect right on through 8 p.m. on Thursday. Tuesday, mostly sunny, hot, humid. Tomorrow's high around 94. Wednesday, hazy sunshine, hot, humid again, the high of 96. Thursday, partly sunny, still hot, humid, the high of 95. And we could see a few scattered thunderstorms coming in by Friday into the weekend. Make sure you stay hydrated for Tree Country 1330. 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

so proud to be with this girl. He's like, I'm with her. That is Blake Shelton, a guy with a girl. I am Biscuit, hanging out with you on your Monday. And here is George Birch and Luke Bryan trying to get you through rough times.

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